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Hey there, Wildcats! I'm Lillian from CW Hype, here to let you know what's happening on campus today, May 13th. This is the Hype Minute. Voting for the ASCWU general election is open now. You can cast your vote on CWU Engage through the Suitable app. Your voice matters. Wildcat Pantry is hosting the Second Harvest Mobile Market today in the McIntyre parking lot. You can stop by between 12 and 2 p.m. to stock up to 2 weeks' worth of free groceries. Wildcat's Talk will be held tomorrow in the Cirque Pit. You can come by at 2 p.m. to hear from Speaker Melanie Peterson as she shares her leadership journey. Free pizza will also be provided. Well, that's all we have for today, Wildcats. We'll be back throughout the week to let you know what's happening on campus, and you can follow our socials at CW Hype for more. This has been the Hype Minute.

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Gee, I think tonight I'll go home and listen to Paul McCartney 2. Anyways, you're listening to the DJ's Pick, the weekly Wednesday 6 p.m. show, where I play pretty much whatever I feel like. Good evening, ladies and gentlemen. My name is Elliot Kavlinski, and you're not. How are we all doing tonight? We are getting close to the end of the quarter. That's kind of scary, because, wow, it's like it just started, you know? Hopefully that's not too stressful. I've been having fun this quarter, you know? There's been a lot of cool things that I've been doing in my classes. And I talk all about them, but it's all that intricate engineering nerd stuff. You don't want to hear about it. You're just here for the music. That was coming up by Paul McCartney, and we're going to continue on with some more Paul McCartney. This one's with the band Wings. Let 'em in.

Well, folks, as always, the request lines here on 88.1 The Berg are open, especially on my show. Give us a text in at 509-963-2311. That'll be 509-963-2311. Send me a message. Give me a song. Maybe your name. I don't know. Whatever you want. I'll take what I can get. And as an extension of that, if you're interested in giving your opinion on the music of 88.1 The Berg, you can take our annual listener survey on our website, 881theberg.com. You can help us shape the sound of the station. And does that sound lovely? I think it does. Anywho, we're going to switch over to some Talking Heads. This is Heaven.

Part of me wonders what he was trying to say, David Byrne, I mean, with this song. And it, to a degree, it's very clear-cut. He thinks that heaven would be a place where nothing happens, as he says many times. But I wonder what he's trying to imply by that, what exactly socially he's trying to say towards other people.

That was Bad by Michael Jackson. I've always wondered what Shimon means. I don't know. I guess we'll never know. Only he knows. But we're going to break the shite up a little bit. We're going to have Matthew Wilder come in and sing it.

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3: 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We're going to move on a little bit, and I got another song for you. The first, my last, my everything. You're the answer to all my dreams. You're my sun, my moon, my guiding star. My kind of wonderful, that's who you are. You're welcome, James Russell.
4: We got it together, didn't we? We've definitely got our thing together, don't we, baby? Isn't that nice? I mean, really, when you really...

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Nobody but you and me. We've got it together, baby.

That was And the Beat Goes On by The Whispers. That song is groovy and funky. And with music like that, it's never too much. And Luther Vandross is going to tell you.

That was September by Earth, Wind, and Fire. And man, what a groovy track. Honestly, listening to that kind of music the last half hour really brought up my mood. When I started the radio station or the show earlier today at 7, I was really not feeling it. I don't know if that was apparent in my voice or the music I was playing, but I'm definitely feeling it now. And I hope my energy was able to transfer towards you. But unfortunately, it is that time of the night where Plugged In with DeAndre has to come to an end. Next Wednesday, 7 to 8 p.m., I will be back on the air to give you another masterclass like always. And before I go, a little something I want to say. The music might stop, but the rhythm never has to. Keep that shimmer in your step, the love in your heart, and remember, life is a dance floor. You were born to sparkle. Good night.

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Greetings, girl, and welcome to my world of phrase. And right up to bat is the daisy age, and you're about to walk top stage, so wipe your lottos on the mat. Hip-hop love this is, and don't mind when I quiz your evolvements before the sun. But clear your court, cause this a one-man sport, and who's better for this than plugged one? Don't have to worry about me squashing other deals, cause they've already been squished. Freeze the frame of our moves the same, wish we can continue right behind the bush. You'll stay with me, I know this, but not because of all my earthly treasures.

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The name's plucked too, plucked from the soul I bring you, the daisy of your choice. 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About those other Jennies I reckoned with, lost them all like a homework excuse. 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

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Like at the cut of a rim. Take it as filled to the rim as in brim. Squeeze your stoop like Betty Boop, then make camel alphabet soup and spell plug ones within. Forward marching to save when transistors will play. Coming to bed is the move. Dolby sound will be then top crown when I put the needle into your groove.

I again, and the soul that I send is taking steps to reach your heart. 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We can ascend till we reach daylight heaven, and in a spin we'll hit the top 10. Then we could meet Mr. Stucky and Pop's brother Lucky will preach, let the wedding be. Shot by an arrow of Cupid through a string of a G-clef, my dear, I claim your death. And if you could hear me, by golly G, true boy is ready for what you possess. We could live in my plug tube home, and on Mars where we could be all alone, and we make a song for two, picture perfect things in our

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0: so.
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3: 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My name's Tyler, and I'm just letting you guys know about a brand new feature that 88.1 The Burg has going on. 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
6: 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I'm Lillian from CW Hype, here to let you know what's happening on campus today, May 13th. 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Wildcat Pantry is hosting the Second Harvest Mobile Market today in the McIntyre parking lot. 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Wildcat's Talk will be held tomorrow in the Cirque Pit. You can come by at 2 p.m. to hear from Speaker Melanie Peterson as she shares her leadership journey. Free pizza will also be provided. Well, that's all we have for today, Wildcats. We'll be back throughout the week to let you know what's happening on campus, and you can follow our socials at CW Hype for more. This has been the Hype Minute.
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0: All right, that was American Teenager by Ethel Kane. I'm Phoebe.
1: And I'm Autumn.
0: And this is Parlez-vous. And yeah, we're getting into it for the night. Next up is going to be Greenlight by Lorde.
1: Yeah, and if we just wanted to let you know, if you're interested in giving your opinion on the music of 88.1 The Berg, you can take our annual listener survey on our website, 881theberg.com. 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
0: All right. I do my makeup in somebody else's car.

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0: 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Ultimately, it seems making sure your accounts have both the authenticator and your personal cell phone number will save you from waiting for help and missing deadlines. We'll have more on this story as it continues.
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0: It was Comportement by Aya Nakamura. All right.
1: Hi.
0: We just got, we like spent the whole day together and now we're here doing the radio show.
1: Yeah, we just got back from a, what I was calling a soiree.
0: Yeah, we did, we baked.
1: Yes, we baked cannelé, which are basically these little sorry, just like making out with my microphone. we made these caramel custard things and
0: financier.
1: Financier. And I'll tell you guys a little bit about these items, but first I must say that our cannelé made me sad.
0: Could use a second rendition.
1: Yes, which we're going to do, thank God. But you know, it's like I don't know. His oven didn't get hot enough for them.
0: Yeah.
1: But I think it's because the recipe that he used was not great at all. Yeah. So we're gonna try one of my recipes, and hopefully that works for us.
0: Yeah.
1: And then we made financier without fail. Like those are that's an easy, simple recipe that's always delicious every time. You can't really mess those up.
0: Absolutely.
1: And yeah, they're good. They were good. Yeah,
0: financier. I was like, dang, these are good.
1: And we did hazelnut almond financier, and he put almond extract in it as well, which even just like even more boosts the almond flavor. And it was,
0: and I tasted that almond. I was like,
1: See, I typically make coffee financier, which they're a little bit more moist. But
0: almost kind of like in like texture, like the when you put the. I'm not smart.
1: When you put the thing.
0: Tiramisu? When it's like kind of spongy?
1: Tiramisu?
0: Or is it less moist than that?
1: I'm not going to compare them to ladyfingers because there's no comparison. They are quite literally in different areas of baking, like very far.
0: Okay, but I was talking about like the.
1: The sponginess. No, because financier, they're not really spongy. They're grainy.
0: Okay.
1: Because like when you break apart a financier, you don't see air pockets because they're dense. So you see this like the grain that it uses to make them.
0: Nice.
1: Personal favorite of mine, always a go-to. I very highly recommend if anybody's like trying to make a French recipe and wants something easy and quick, then financier are really, really go-to. They are named after like finances or like a financer because part of the reason is because they look typically if you make a traditional one, unlike Dr. Johnson, the first ones he gave us that were like little mushrooms. I was like, what are these? These aren't financier. What are you doing? So they look like little gold bars when you take them out of the mold. So very, very caramelized and crispy on the edges.
0: Mm.
1: I do really obviously you can tell I like them a lot.
0: Yeah. But yeah.
1: Yeah.
0: It was fun.
1: Yeah, we had Arnold Palmer's. Mm-hmm. Something I cannot say.
0: Arnold Palmer. Yeah. Those were pretty good. Yeah.
1: Yeah.
0: I guess next up is Dreams by Fleetwood Mac.

0: That was Sparks Fly by Taylor Swift.
1: We're on, yes.
0: Yeah, I like that song. I wanted to listen to it.
1: That right? is a nice song.
0: That was two songs, right?
1: Wait, was it?
0: Yeah.
1: I don't.
0: It was Dreams and then Sparks Fly. Yeah.
1: Yeah, that was two songs. We're tired tonight, apparently.
0: Yes. Oh, my gosh.
1: Oh, my goodness. Oh,
0: it's a tired night. But, yeah. Oh, also, we're maybe considering planning another trip to Seattle.
1: Right.
0: So we can get that, like, restaurant experience we didn't get to get, dude.
1: Yeah.
0: Yes.
1: And the thing is, I'm there on the 30th. And then I'm like,
0: well. And then I'm like, what if we were there on the 31st?
1: No, I guess. But, like, also, like, I don't know. It depends. Yeah.
0: Perhaps.
1: Yeah.
0: But yeah, basically, there's a little event that I got an email about for a scholarship that I got, and apparently they're going to do like a little like celebration thing.
1: Yeah.
0: And I'm like, well, I don't want to use my gas to go there. So if we made it a group thing with some funds, then perhaps I'll go.
1: Yeah, no, cool, because if I stay, I'm probably already going to be Seattle area, so, you know. Mm. Yeah, and then we're going to use our funds to go, hopefully, to, like a French restaurant, which will be nice.
0: Hopefully. Yes. Well, I hope it all works out.
1: Me too.
0: I think it should.
1: It should.
0: I am I feel like I haven't had food, even though we've eaten.
1: Oh, yeah.
0: I'm like, sorry.
1: Oh, my goodness. But his bread was good. It was good.
0: The bread was good.
1: A little bit burnt, but good.
0: Wow.
1: No, it was good. I just, you know, it's like.
0: The first time I asked you for bread and you were like, pot. And I was like,
1: pot.
0: And I was like, that's German.
1: It is German.
0: We're here for French.
1: Yeah, I love them Germans.
0: Get your languages in order.
1: Languages, oh. Y'all were speaking Spanish too, like
0: we were speaking a little bit of Spanish.
1: Yeah, a little bit.
0: And it was more of a, the words were kind of like, there's only a word in Spanish for it where it's like you would just say masa if you were talking about it in English. It's just called masa. It's like, oh. It's a Spanish food.
1: Yeah. No,
0: so there's a Spanish word for it. Yeah. And then there's just not really another word for it. You would just talk about it. Use the Spanish word.
1: Yeah, exactly. Yeah.
0: Yeah.
1: Anyways. I'm ready to go to bed. I don't know about you.
0: I'm a little bit. Oh my gosh, it's been a long day.
1: Yes.
0: I think I woke up at like 6 a.m. this morning, but I went to sleep at like 2 a.m.
1: Yeah.
0: So I got 4 hours of sleep.
1: Oh my God. No, tomorrow I have to get up at 4 a.m. Which is going to be so fun.
0: It's so fun.
1: No.
0: Things are getting real for us as students and employees here.
1: Yes.
0: For two people who are employed students, things are getting real schedule-wise.
1: No, for some reason, they just think, oh, end of year, schedule more.
0: Yeah.
1: Yeah.
0: Basically my job, too.
1: I mean, I work on campus, and we're not supposed to work over 20 hours a week, and I'm working 21.7 hours this week, and they're like, oh, it's fine.
0: Because you average below 20.
1: Yeah, exactly.
0: So it's okay.
1: Exactly.
0: Yeah. Meanwhile, I was like, at the end of the year, can I just, you're clicking something on that monitor, by the way. I just want you to know that.
1: Oh, that's what that clicks to. Anyways.
0: I honestly just realized that because you've seen me play with that.
1: Yeah.
0: And I've been like, what does this do? Because it's not. I have like three monitors in front of me. We are so distracted.
1: Yes. Sorry.
0: Today, but no, honestly, it's one of those days. And we've had one of those days. But yeah, what was I going to say?
1: Don't know.
0: We're planning a trip.
1: Yes.
0: We're planning a little like a day trip, maybe one night. Because I heard some suggestions for a hotel.
1: I don't know.
0: That was pineapple themed.
1: No, I think we were just like throwing out hotel names and stuff like that. Anyways, it doesn't matter.
0: Perhaps we'll get into it. We'll see what funds are there. Are you doing the little? Are you copying my little dapple thing? I was doing a little
1: the
0: thing
1: Cynthia
0: where
1: Erivo like.
0: Oh, yes, that's what I was doing. Yes, I am so out of it today. This is Copine Aya Nakamura.
1: Yes, go to the song.

0: there, Wildcats! I'm Lillian from CW Hype, here to let you know what's happening on campus today, May 13th. This is the Hype Minute. Voting for the ASCWU general election is open now. You can cast your vote on CWU Engage through the Suitable app. Your voice matters. Wildcat Pantry is hosting the Second Harvest Mobile Market today in the McIntyre parking lot. You can stop by between 12 and 2 p.m. to stock up to 2 weeks' worth of free groceries. Wildcats Talk will be held tomorrow in the Cirque Pit. You can come by at 2 p.m. to hear from speaker Melanie Peterson as she shares her leadership journey. Free pizza will also be provided. Well, that's all we have for today, Wildcats. We'll be back throughout the week to let you know what's happening on campus, and you can follow our socials at CW Hype for more. This has been the Hype Minute.
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0: turns slowly. It's hard to say that I'd rather stay awake when I'm asleep, because my dreams are bursting at the seams.
1: Yes, that was Fireflies by Alice. Okay, before we close out, I have to say this on the air. I did try to sing this in middle school. I auditioned for the talent show singing Fireflies by Owl City shortly before it became a meme.
2: Oh.
1: And
2: you became the meme. No,
1: I did not get cast in the talent show. Thank goodness, because I didn't have any talent.
2: It just lied elsewhere.
1: I'm sorry, I totally laughed right into the mic. Y'all's ears are hurting. But yeah, I totally would have been the meme. But yeah. I'm Phoebe.
2: And I'm Autumn.
1: Do you have a horrifying anecdote to share? Or just...
2: No, just you. So you can be singled out. No, I'm just kidding.
1: I'm feeling the shame tonight, y'all.
2: No, I was supposed to apply. Well, not apply, but like... try out for a talent show, but I'm in seventh grade, but COVID hit. That's how young I am.
1: Dang. We didn't get a prom. And on that note,
2: oh my gosh,
1: we're gonna say goodbye for the night. After a word from our sponsors, it's gonna be Nissan Altima by Doechii.
2: This was Parlez-vous. Thank you for listening.
1: This was Parlez-vous.
2: Have a good night.
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8: You ain't even telling me what to say, though.
9: 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Right there.
10: Where you say?
9: Where we going? 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

0: world. 12, treat her like you 12. 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
1: When I zoom on that stick, no way.
0: Up so close, I'm on that kill.
1: Controller on your lower back, yeah, that's the good.
0: I can roll the eyes.

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0: there, Wildcats. I'm Lillian from CW Hype, here to let you know what's happening on campus today, May 13th. This is the Hype Minute. 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Wildcat Pantry is hosting the Second Harvest Mobile Market today in the McIntyre parking lot. You can stop by between 12 and 2 p.m. to stock up on up to 2 weeks' worth of free groceries. Wildcats Talk will be held tomorrow in the Cirque Pit. You can come by at 2 p.m. to hear from speaker Melanie Peterson as she shares her leadership journey. Free pizza will also be provided. Well, that's all we have for today, Wildcats. We'll be back throughout the week to let you know what's happening on campus, and you can follow our socials at CW Hype for more. This has been the Hype Minute.
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right in ACL. So when we started Dodger Stadium and we're coming down the hill, we must have left on Sunset, and all of a sudden I hear the ghetto bird.

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2: You're in Town the Musical is a side-splitting send-off set in the middle of a 20-year dystopian drought. The lack of water leads to a ban on private toilets, and the citizens must pay to use public amenities controlled by the corrupt Urine Good Company. From the exhausted citizens, Bobby Strong organizes a revolution to fight these oppressive systems. Performances for Urine Town are in the McConnell Auditorium on May 8th, 9th, 14th, 15th, and 16th at 7:30 p.m. and May 10th and 17th at 2 p.m. Tickets are available on the Wildcat Tickets website. We hope to see you there.
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0: 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I promise. 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
1: What you want me to promise you?
0: You promise me that.
1: You know what this is, it was. Calm down.
0: Exactly. Quit playing with me.

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popular. She thinks she me when she driving the sport. Real over everything, I'm the enforcer. 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I went and got it, I didn't have a choice. I'm from the dirty, we took the north. 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
6: Hey there, Wildcats! I'm Lillian from CW Hype, here to let you know what's happening on campus today, May 13th. This is the Hype Minute. 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Wildcat Pantry is hosting the Second Harvest Mobile Market today in the McIntyre parking lot. You can stop by between 12 and 2 p.m. to stock up to 2 weeks' worth of free groceries. Wildcat's talk will be held tomorrow in the Cirque Pit. You can come by at 2 p.m. to hear from Speaker Melanie Peterson as she shares her leadership journey. Free pizza will also be provided. Well, that's all we have for today, Wildcats. We'll be back throughout the week to let you know what's happening on campus, and you can follow our socials at CW Hype for more. This has been the Hype Minute.
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0: But the United Parcel Service and the people at the post office didn't call you back because you had cloudy p. So now you back in the trap. Just that. Trap. Go on and marinate on that for a minute.
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6: 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Wildcats Talk will be held today in the Circ Pit. You can come by at 2 p.m. to hear from Speaker Melanie Peterson as she shares her leadership journey. Free pizza will also be provided. The 2026 Juried Student Art and Design Exhibition debuts today, displaying outstanding student artwork created in the past academic year. There will be an opening reception in the Sarah Spurgeon Gallery at 5 p.m., followed by award announcements at 6 p.m. We look forward to seeing you there. Well, that's all we have for today, Wildcats. We'll be back throughout the week to let you know what's happening on campus, and you can follow our socials at CW Hype for more. This has been the Hype Minute.
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in the deep end right now with the sharks. I bought the limb truck and I left the park. 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
1: What you want to hear?
0: I want to hear that Wu-Tang joint.
1: Wu-Tang again?
0: Yeah, again and again.

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0: 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My name's Tyler, and I'm just letting you guys know about a brand new feature that 88.1 The Burg has going on. Have you ever wondered what show you're listening to and wasn't able to figure it out on time? Well, a brand new feature that we've got with the station is right here for you. And you can even see it right now on your radio. 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
2: 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Wildcats Talk will be held today in the Circ Pit. You can come by at 2 p.m. to hear from Speaker Melanie Peterson as she shares her leadership journey. Free pizza will also be provided. The 2026 Juried Student Art and Design Exhibition debuts today, displaying outstanding student artwork created in the past academic year. There will be an opening reception in the Sarah Spurgeon Gallery at 5 p.m., followed by award announcements at 6 p.m. We look forward to seeing you there. Well, that's all we have for today, Wildcats. We'll be back throughout the week to let you know what's happening on campus, and you can follow our socials at CW Hype for more. This has been the Hype Minute.
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0: turning funny. 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
1: Yo, man, I don't want you to harp on shit. 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I was pushing it, man, like we used to be able to do. And I miss that. I miss that I can't just go play ball after doing that. I miss it, man.
2: Let's not, come on, man. Playing ball and going the wrong way.
1: It's the same athlete. It's the same as a pickup game.
2: Go up and down escalator is a different story.
1: It's like a pickup game.
2: It isn't a pickup
1: game. Yes, it is.
2: A pickup game is for fun.
1: I felt young.

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0: party. Like I'm ratchet, I don't want a Barbie. 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Check the options, get put in a Molly. Me and K2, deep nonsense. 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
4: 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My name's Tyler, and I'm with the station to introduce a brand new show on our schedule. It's called Typical Talking Points. 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
7: Hey there, Wildcats. I'm Lillian from CW Hype. Here to let you know what's happening on campus today, May 14th. This is the Hype Minute. 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Wildcats Talk will be held today in the Circ Pit. You can come by at 2 p.m. to hear from Speaker Melanie Peterson as she shares her leadership journey. Free pizza will also be provided. The 2026 Juried Student Art and Design Exhibition debuts today, displaying outstanding student artwork created in the past academic year. There will be an opening reception in the Sarah Spurgeon Gallery at 5 p.m., followed by award announcements at 6 p.m. We look forward to seeing you there. Well, that's all we have for today, Wildcats. We'll be back throughout the week to let you know what's happening on campus, and you can follow our socials at CW Hype for more. This has been the Hype Minute.
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3: 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I'm Lillian from CW Hype, here to let you know what's happening on campus today, May 14th. 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Wildcats Talk will be held today in the Circ Pit. You can come by at 2 p.m. to hear from Speaker Melanie Peterson as she shares her leadership journey. Free pizza will also be provided. The 2026 Juried Student Art and Design Exhibition debuts today, displaying outstanding student artwork created in the past academic year. There will be an opening reception in the Sarah Spurgeon Gallery at 5 p.m., followed by award announcements at 6 p.m. We look forward to seeing you there. Well, that's all we have for today, Wildcats. We'll be back throughout the week to let you know what's happening on campus, and you can follow our socials at CW Hype for more. This has been the Hype Minute.
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0: 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I'm living in a fortress, New Year's Eve at horses, slaying those on Porsches.
1: I'm young as hopping that wheel and spin.

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1: I hope you're good. I hope you're well. 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I miss your touch. I miss your smell. 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Don't be

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0: You're in Town the Musical is a side-splitting send-up set in the middle of a 20-year dystopian drought. The lack of water leads to a ban on private toilets, and the citizens must pay to use public amenities controlled by the corrupt Urine Good Company. From the exhausted citizens, Bobby Strong organizes a revolution to fight these oppressive systems. Performances for Urine Town are in the McConnell Auditorium on May 8th, 9th, 14th, 15th, and 16th at 7:30 p.m. and May 10th and 17th at 2 p.m. Tickets are available on the Wildcat Tickets website. We hope to see you there.
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3: Song requests. Ah, a fascinating conundrum indeed. You see, requesting a song that is just played violates the fundamental principles of auditory entropy. The likelihood of hearing it again is inversely proportional to the patience of the listener, which, judging by the historical data, trends dangerously close to zero. A truly enlightened individual would recognize that radio operates within a carefully curated algorithmic symphony, one that does not, in fact, bow to the whims of temporal impatience.
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0: there, Wildcats. I'm Lillian from CW Hype, here to let you know what's happening on campus today, May 14th. This is the Hype Minute. Registration for summer is still open. You can log in to your MyCWU account to enroll in those desired courses. Voting for the ASCWU general elections is open now. 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Wildcats Talk will be held today in the Circ Pit. You can come by at 2 p.m. to hear from Speaker Melanie Peterson as she shares her leadership journey. Free pizza will also be provided. The 2026 Juried Student Art and Design Exhibition debuts today, displaying outstanding student artwork created in the past academic year. There will be an opening reception in the Sarah Spurgeon Gallery at 5 p.m., followed by award announcements at 6 p.m. We look forward to seeing you there. Well, that's all we have for today, Wildcats. We'll be back throughout the week to let you know what's happening on campus, and you can follow our socials at CW Hype for more. This has been the Hype Minute.
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1: you start fading away.
2: The bird.
1: I don't think that's... Wait, no! What's happening?

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0: greetings. 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
1: Yeah. Big Toe Bye. Real Batman.

0: On this edition of Walking with Bergfoot, he starts a dog walking service.
1: Oh, Shelby, did you hear about the new guy in town? I hear he's a hunk.
2: Oh, really? I haven't heard.
1: Yeah, girl, he's tall and hairy. Just the man I need.
2: You do you, girl. He doesn't sound like my type.
1: Oh, look, there he is.
2: Is that Bigfoot?
1: No, silly. It's Bergfoot. And it looks like he's walking some dogs.
2: Interesting choice in man, sweetheart.
1: Oh, gosh, one of the dogs is peeing on his foot. Oh, no, he's mad.
2: An ill-tempered man, Laura. This is why I don't give you relationship advice, because you never take it.
1: Oh, my gosh, he's swinging that poor pup around so fast, he's starting to lift off the ground.
2: Let's get out of here, for crying out loud.
0: This has been Walking with Bergfoot.

0: drive's over. We got some tickets to see that. KCWU Holmesburg.
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there, Wildcats. I'm Lillian from CW Hype, here to let you know what's happening on campus today, May 14th. This is the Hype Minute. 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Wildcats Talk will be held today in the Circ Pit. You can come by at 2 p.m. to hear from Speaker Melanie Peterson as she shares her leadership journey. Free pizza will also be provided. The 2026 Juried Student Art and Design Exhibition debuts today, displaying outstanding student artwork created in the past academic year. There will be an opening reception in the Sarah Spurgeon Gallery at 5 p.m., followed by award announcements at 6 p.m. We look forward to seeing you there. Well, that's all we have for today, Wildcats. We'll be back throughout the week to let you know what's happening on campus, and you can follow our socials at CW Hype for more. This has been the Hype Minute.

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0: What's going on, 88.1? My name's Tyler, and I'm just letting you guys know about a brand new feature that 88.1 The Burg has going on. Have you ever wondered what show you're listening to and wasn't able to figure it out on time? 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

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I'm Lillian from CW Hype, here to let you know what's happening on campus today, May 14th. This is the Hype Minute. 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Wildcats Talk will be held today in the Circ Pit. You can come by at 2 p.m. to hear from Speaker Melanie Peterson as she shares her leadership journey. Free pizza will also be provided. The 2026 Juried Student Art and Design Exhibition debuts today, displaying outstanding student artwork created in the past academic year. There will be an opening reception in the Sarah Spurgeon Gallery at 5 p.m., followed by award announcements at 6 p.m. We look forward to seeing you there. Well, that's all we have for today, Wildcats. We'll be back throughout the week to let you know what's happening on campus, and you can follow our socials at CW Hype for more. This has been the Hype Minute.

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3: Urinetown the Musical is a side-splitting send-off set in the middle of a 20-year dystopian drought. The lack of water leads to a ban on private toilets, and the citizens must pay to use public amenities controlled by the corrupt Urine Good Company. 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

And with that, folks, actually, welcome to the program. Ryan Gildersleeve here as we get ready for yet another morning here on, well, you know, I've kind of been bouncing back and forth on what the name of the program is. And, you know, I've kind of thrown together a couple of different things. You know, I call it the RICAP. What can you do? One way or another, let's go ahead and let's pull the blinds back and let's go ahead and give the camera audience here on our website a little bit of a peek into what we're doing here this morning. Now, folks, if you listen to the last show, then you may know, obviously, well, actually, if you've listened to any of our shows here this year, then you would know that, we kind of got a weird format that we do for this one on Tuesdays and Thursdays. So really, what we're looking at today is kind of simple, kind of easy, whatever you want to say. We're going to talk a little bit about sports, we're going to talk a little bit about politics, and then we're going to make our way into the second hour, where we're going to talk about some music, right? So can't really structure it out sometimes. Well, this morning was one of those times where I was able to get a pretty good idea of what we're going to talk about, right? So there's a couple of different things, and let's waste no time, right? Let's go ahead and jump right on into what we're talking about. I want to give a little bit of a player spotlight here this morning on one of our Mariners. Obviously, the last couple of times that we've been here with the program, we've been talking about how the Mariners have been doing and what players are kind of jumping off the page towards your fans, right, to say the least. So there's actually two people that I wanted to talk about here today. Obviously, one of them is going to be Randy Arozarena. He's having one of the greatest seasons that he's had in the major leagues. Of course, obviously, was Rookie of the Year. His rookie year, and then went on to end up obviously competing for a World Series title that same year, and then not only that, but was also an All-Star. And with that, I believe that was his only All-Star appearance. Yes, was his rookie year, or excuse me, not his rookie year, his rookie year in Tampa Bay, I believe is what it was. So that 2020 season, yeah. And then, of course, 2021, Randy Arozarena had a great year with Tampa Bay as well. And then, you know, you go flash forward a few years and he's with the Mariners. But one way or another, we're going to talk a little bit about Randy Arozarena. I want to talk a little bit about Luke Raley and what he's bringing to the table for the Mariners. Those have been two of the bigger names that you're going to want to know if you want to really figure out how the Mariners are getting the success that they are on the year so far. Obviously, if you watched the game yesterday, then you would know. Didn't exactly go the way that we wanted it to. It was interesting, I will say, because you saw the return of Bryce Miller to the Mariners, and he had a great day for himself, really. I mean, if we're going to go and look at the numbers for some of our players, let's go ahead and let's talk about what we saw out of Bryce Miller yesterday, right? So yesterday, as you're looking into the box score, for the Mariners, they ended up, obviously, yesterday playing against the Houston Astros once again. And in that matchup against the Astros, they had a couple of interesting notes, right? So, like I said, it was Bryce Miller's first game back with the Mariners since coming back from the injured reserve. And with that, or I guess the injured list now, I always forget that they say it's not the injured reserve anymore. But Bryce Miller yesterday, you know, you can't necessarily expect that the guy's going to come back and be perfect, right? So he did give up 8 hits in 5.1 innings of work, gave up 2 runs in that same amount of time and walked 1 batter, struck out 3. I'm not mad about it, to say the least. If you look at how the remainder of the pitching went yesterday, there wasn't a single other earned run that was, or excuse me, yes, there was. There was other runs that were allowed, but no other earned runs that were allowed. So the Mariners, it was really their defense that ended up costing them at the end of the day. Obviously, we saw a lot of pinch hitting yesterday. We saw a lot of guys jumping into the game that weren't there as the game tipped off, to say the least. And, you know, when you've got to rely on guys like Connor Joe, Roth, Breff Snyder, and Mitch Garver to get you where you need to go, I don't know. I like Connor Joe, though. Don't get me wrong. I would like to see some success out of these guys that we're bringing in, you know. But it's interesting. Obviously, yesterday, Rob Ref Snyder did good. He walked once, got a hit in his only other appearance. And so you can't be too mad about that. But at the same time, it's like, you know, we've talked about Rob Ref Snyder. You guys know what my opinion is. I think that truly, you know, if you are brought in somewhere for one specific reason, and that one specific reason is to mash lefty hitting, or excuse me, to mash lefty pitching, and you can't mash anything, then there's a problem, right? So obviously, you know, I could sit here and I could tell you all the moves that I would make if I was sitting in the front office with the Seattle Mariners right now, but it would be futile because at the end of the day, that's not going to happen. So let's talk a little bit about what the players that we do have and what they've been able to put together on the year so far.
Starting with Randy Rosarena, that's the name that I noted earliest in the program. And today, as we come into today, I should say, he's having a great year for himself. He's hitting .306. He's got about a .390 on base percentage with an OPS sitting right around .850. I mean, that is as good as you could possibly ask for out of a guy like Randy Rosarena, right? He's got 16 RBIs on the season with 4 homers, 11 stolen bases. Yeah, that's right. 11 stolen bases on the year for Randy Rosarena. And with that, I wanted to pull up some of the numbers as they compare to some of the league's best, right? Because if you look at Randy Rosarena on the year so far and what it is that he's been able to accomplish, he's up there with some of our league leaders, right? So if you look at the stolen base numbers, he's on the list, right? So there's only, what, 1, 2, 3, 4 people ahead of Randy Rosarena in the American League in terms of stolen bases right now. I mean, that's huge. You know, if you can have a guy that can hit the base pads like that and he can make something out of nothing, you know, you can expect that from some guys. Like Josh Naylor has been one of those pieces that we expect the stolen bases from. Same thing with Julio Rodriguez. But when it's a guy like Randy Rosarena, I mean, he's speedy. Don't get me wrong. He can move the bases. But at the same time, not exactly what we bought in on him for. So that is a tool that you love to see get brandished, I guess I should say. As you continue to look down the line when it pertains to the league leaders, you're also going to see that Randy Rosarena slots in at right around 7th in the league in terms of hitting, that obviously going off of batting average. And so, you know, I mean, the guy's having a great start to the year for himself as it compares to everybody else. And as it compares to himself, it's even better, right? As we were talking about, what some of his best seasons in the major leagues have come early in his career. In fact, the best season of his career, if you want to call it that, was in 2021 with Tampa Bay, where he would hit .274. He would have an on-base percentage almost at .360, closer to that than the lower number. 20 homers on the year, 70 RBIs. He walked about 60 times. I mean, just was a great player, right? Obviously, the strikeouts were an issue for him then. They're an issue for him now. He's not striking out nearly as much now as we were seeing in years past, which is great. In fact, as you look down the line, I would say that this is probably been, if he continues up the pace, the easy best year of his career. So obviously you'd like to see a little bit more on the power end from Randy Rosarena, but he's always been the kind of guy that's going to sit around 20 homers a year. You know, one player that I always thought was, well, he was my favorite growing up. To this day, I would probably say my favorite baseball player of all time, just off of the sheer value that I had from watching him when I was a kid. But he was third baseman for the Mariners, Kyle Seager. Let's talk about it, right? The one thing that Kyle Seager was so great at is that he would always give you consistent numbers. The guy was going to hit somewhere around 270, 280, right? He was going to give you at least 20 home runs, and he was going to give you a pretty solid defensive start, right? Now, do I necessarily think that Randy Rosarena is playing great defense this year? I wouldn't say that. But at the same time, I'm not mad at it. You know, I don't think that he's playing terrible necessarily. He's obviously not the most gifted fielder in the world, but at the same time, who is? You know, I mean, Julio Rodriguez is supposed to be our best fielder, and he's been floundering in the center field all year. So it's kind of interesting, right? Obviously, the Mariners' best defensive piece, if you're looking at the team right now, is going to be Cole Young. He shares the middle infield with the worst defensive piece for the Mariners, that being J.P. Crawford, which is quite weird as you're looking at the Mariners this year, because J.P. Crawford, man, I don't know what you've got going on. Stop trying to be swaggy, dude. It doesn't work. Stop trying to dive for a ball that's 4 feet in front of you. What are we doing? I mean, listen, I sit here and I talk bad about J.P. Crawford quite a lot. I don't like the way that his... Listen, I don't like the way he plays baseball. I'm not saying that I think that he's like a bad player. I'm not saying that he has no value to bring. I just don't like the way that J.P. Crawford reads the ball off the bat. I don't like that he's always having to make a diving play. I don't know if that's because he doesn't have enough range before he makes his way to the ball. I don't know if it's just because he prefers to dive. But what it really looks like with a guy like J.P. Crawford is that he wants the highlight play. It doesn't look like he really cares about making the play. It looks like he wants the credit for making a highlight play. So he's always diving at everything, or he's taking a step in the wrong direction before he dives at a ball. And he's the shortstop. I mean, there's no other more important defensive position on the field, if you're taking pitcher out of the equation, than where J.P. Crawford plays baseball, which is shortstop for the Seattle Mariners. Keep in mind as well as that, if you look into how our stadium affects how baseball is played in Seattle, there are a lot of different notes that you could bring home, but the one that I want to focus on right now is this.
If you look at the Mariners stadium, you would note that over the years, home runs do not happen as often in Seattle. That's normal, right? We all know that. The atmosphere isn't the same. We're not living in Colorado, right? We're right there at sea level. In fact, you can see the sea, or I guess not the sea, but you can see the sound, you know, from the stadium. So it's one of those situations where we obviously know that the environmental factors are not going to make for a stadium in Seattle where we're going to hit the ball and it's going to fly a million miles, right? We're not playing on the moon like you do in Colorado. But what we do have is this. We have an environment that we play baseball in an outdoor stadium that fully invites the environment around us. And when the ball gets hit, as we know, as we just talked about, it doesn't pop as much, right? So when that happens, you would imagine that as a front office piece for the Mariners, you're looking at our defensive situation and you say to yourself, okay, well, we need guys that are going to be able to make routine plays. Because if the ball's not in the air that much, and if the ball, when it does go in the air, is not going to go very far, then what I would personally say, as somebody who has watched and been involved with baseball my entire life, not saying that I know more than the Mariners, because I don't, but what I am saying is this. I would not have a guy like J.P. Crawford playing shortstop for my baseball team. I would have a guy that can play defense playing shortstop for my baseball team. And it's odd because, you know, then you got people that are going to sit there and say, oh, but Ryan, a week and a half ago, you told us that Leo Rivas is terrible. He's terrible. He's awful. Listen, there is a balance that you need to have here. You cannot play shortstop in Major League Baseball and have bad defense like J.P. Crawford does. That's admittable. But you also can't play shortstop and have a bad bat like Leo Rivas does. So I don't know how you mix them together. I don't know where you find a guy that's going to be able to use a solid hit tool, have solid speed on the base pads, and play good defense. But at the end of the day, I would imagine that with the premier crop of baseball players in the entire world and basically your pick of anybody, you should be able to find somebody who can field a ball without diving. That's my personal opinion. That's the way that it's always going to be. So one way or another, as we watch the season go long, hopefully J.P. Crawford can turn my mind around a little bit more with the bat. I mean, listen, I will say this. You know, as much as I rag on J.P. Crawford and as much as I don't necessarily love what he brings to the team, what I will say is that J.P. Crawford constantly, when I say something bad about him, then does something good. So hopefully we see something nice out of J.P. the next couple of days. But when you're hitting 208 on the season, it's very difficult for me to get excited, right? That's just the way that it's going to be. Now, as I previously noted, we did have another player that I wanted to talk about today, and that player is going to be Luke Rayleigh. I want to see more of this guy. Obviously, as the year has gone long, what we all can tell is that Luke Rayleigh has been the Mariners, I don't know, shot in the dark kind of piece. Is that the way that you want to look at it? That's sure the way that I'm looking at it. If you look at Luke Rayleigh and you look at what he's been able to add to the Mariners this year, let's not fool ourselves, right? Let's not sit here and try to say that there's something going on that we don't see, right? No. You put the guy on the baseball field and he's playing better than everybody else, right? And that might be somewhat upsetting. It's kind of upsetting to me too. I'm not going to lie, because you'd want it to be a guy like Dominic Canzone doing that. You'd want it to be a guy coming up from the minor leagues doing that. Or maybe a guy like Rob Refsnyder, maybe a guy like Connor Joe, one of the guys that we added in the offseason. It's not exactly what's going on, right? So let's talk about Luke Rayleigh, because Luke Rayleigh is one of those pieces that, like I've already talked about, is doing better than anyone could have expected. And if you want to say that you thought Luke Rayleigh was going to come into this year and be by far the Mariners' best hitter, you are lying, and I do not trust you. I mean, what can I say, right? I mean, this guy, Luke Rayleigh, he showed up. Obviously, we got him in that deal with Tampa Bay. We sent them Jose Caballero, and it ended up being an odd deal where it was like, okay, well, you know, I mean, Caballero is a good stolen base defense guy, ironically would be a great shortstop for the Mariners right now, but Luke Rayleigh, he's got that speed, he's a corner outfield kind of guy, he can hit the ball well, we're coming off of Jared Kelnick's situation, right? So they needed to have a guy that was going to be consistent out in the corner outfield spot. Obviously, Luke Rayleigh slotting in at right field has been great for him, and it's interesting because, like I noted, he was a power speed kind of archetype, if you will, when we were looking at bringing him in, and now that we've got him, I mean, we know more about what Luke Rayleigh is bringing to the field, and I don't necessarily think that the speed is what we're focusing on. Now, don't get me wrong, can the guy track down a ball and the guy can make a play on the defensive side of things? Absolutely. But
I don't know if I would be also quick to say, you know, this is the guy that you want on the base pads. To be fair, hasn't stolen a base all year long. But at the same time, the guy's hitting .262. He has 9 homers, which leads the Mariners. He's got 28 hits on the year with 24 RBIs. I mean, those are very good ratios in terms of hits to runs scored. Let's not be bullish about this. Then if you look into his last 7 games, over those last 7 games, Luke Raley has hit .333 with 4 homers, 11 RBIs, 3 walks, and 7 strikeouts. And all of that coming in 18 at-bats. So I think that really the guy is adding numbers that, I mean, you know, we could ask for more if you want to say that, but I don't think you're going to get better. I mean, look at the best season that Luke Raley's had in the major leagues. It was with the Seattle Mariners in 2024, the year that we got him, right? So when we got Luke Raley, he was hitting about .240 at about a .320 on base percentage, right there around the league average. You can see the air quotes. But with that, he also hit 22 homers. He brought in 60 runs. He walked 27 times. He was, you know, still a serial strikeout artist, but what player in the major leagues is not, right? I mean, that's the one thing that I think people would, or I not think, but I wish people would get out of the head a little bit. It's like, listen, you're going to see the strikeout numbers. The strikeout numbers are going to be up there, but let's not fool ourselves. We're watching the Seattle Mariners. This is not the worst team we could possibly have in terms of strikeouts. We know that from experience. One way or another, folks, those are some of the guys that are contributing to the Mariners and making them as, well, as beneficial as they are to watch this year so far. So let's hope that they end up playing a little bit better as the year continues on, and let's hope that we have some more people to talk about the next time that we're here on a Thursday. For now, we're going to go ahead and send you off to a quick break, and when we come back, we're going to move into the second part of the first hour? I don't even know what I should say. We'll be back with a new topic in just a moment on 88.1 The Berg.

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2: And welcome back to the airwaves, ladies and gentlemen. Ryan Gildersleeve here as we continue through the program. Well, we've got about 20 minutes left in the hour, so we're going to go ahead and we're going to talk about a couple of different topics that I had pop up on my feed here this morning. Folks, if you have listened to the program a couple of times, you would know that we've got a number of different things we talk about on this program. Well, today, obviously, I've got a couple more for you, right? We talked about the Mariners in that first 20 minutes. Now, we do have a couple of other things to note. So, without any further ado, let's go ahead and let's talk about a couple of interesting things that are happening here around the country. Now, something happened yesterday that I wanted to talk about as it was very interesting. Now, folks, we all know about the Iran war. We all know that that's continuing on. We all know that there's a whole lot of information out there, and it's very difficult right now to know what is true and what is not true about the Iran war, right? So, with that, we look into yesterday. Right. And everybody knows we've been going through this for what, about like a month now, maybe a month and some change. And we've been going through the Iran war. We've been making our way day after day, just trying to figure out what's going on, right? And Congress, obviously, has been trying to figure out what's going on as well, right? I mean, they never put forth a declaration of war. So technically, this isn't even a war, if you really want to talk about the specifics of it. Now, Congress hasn't certified a lot of wars for a long time, to be fair. Is that something that's upsetting? I will say so for myself. Yeah, I think that it's very upsetting that we have Congress, which literally is supposed to be the check and balance for if we go to war, and they just accept that, they're just going to do it anyways. We might as well just let it fly, right? I don't know. That's not something that I necessarily look at and I say, wow, I feel secure with that person running my life. No, I don't feel secure about that at all. And so then you look into yesterday. And there was a vote that took place on the Iran war where they, Congress, had the ability, if they all came together or if even some of them came together, they had the ability with a 50-49 vote, they would have been able to stop effectively the Iran war. They would have been able to stop all of the money that we're hemorrhaging into different funds that go into the Middle East, right? We would be saving money on the bombs that are being dropped. We'd be saving money on the military equipment being sent overseas. There's a number of different money saving operations that would obviously come from Iran no longer being a target, right? But at the same time, the Strait of Hormuz would obviously have less pressure on it. We would have less pressure on the diplomatic issues that we're seeing right now, where you've got some Iranian leaders that are staying in Russia. You've got some American leaders that won't go as close as Qatar, right, to the Middle East. I mean, we've got a lot going on. We saw a meeting between the United States and China yesterday, right? So there's all kinds of things on the docket. Don't get me wrong. But then Congress has this vote. Congress has this vote where it's, okay, guys, we all need to come together and we need to decide whether or not we're going to continue this Iran war, right? And with this vote, right, so it takes place, and, you know, it was interesting because many could have assumed that it would have been because of the Republican majority that this did not pass, right? Obviously, we have a Republican government in right now. They control the Senate, they control the House, and they control, if I'm thinking correctly still, they control all three levels, at least right now, of visible government. And so with that being the case, obviously the Senate is closer than it's been since, you know, the election year. But at the same time, it is very, very intriguing the way that we're seeing people cross the aisle. Folks, have you noticed that? Have you noticed that when we do view folks that are crossing the aisle, some of those people are coming into the crosshairs of some real big people? I'm not necessarily saying big people in our government. I'm not necessarily saying the president or anything like that. But haven't you noticed that it's pretty consistent? If you're looking at the right side of the aisle, there are a couple of different people that move to the left side when it comes to specific voting tendencies, right? One of them is being demonized right now in his own district, that being Thomas Massie, right, out of Kentucky. And so you want to continue continue to look into what these people do, right? On the right side of the aisle, like I said, you got a guy like Thomas Massie. Let me give you an example on the left side of the aisle, and this name is going to become very intriguing as we continue through this segment. Folks, what do you know about a little-known senator that comes from, I believe, let's make sure that I know exactly where he's from. I believe Pennsylvania, Democratic senator from Pennsylvania, and his name is John Fetterman. What do you know about John Fetterman, huh? Because I've seen John Fetterman a couple of times over the years, and whenever I do, it's for odd reasons, right? So when I first found out who this guy was, you may know him because he is different. When he shows up to Congress, he's oftentimes in shorts and a oversized Carhartt hoodie. Yes, me in seventh grade. I mean, I don't know. It's very intriguing, right? Obviously, he's got a number of different things. He's a very tall person, right? Very big dude. And I don't know. I mean, I don't know if he's got whatever reason for not wanting to wear a suit when he goes places. He sure likes to wear a suit whenever he's in the presence of the president, which is interesting, seeing as he is a registered Democrat. He is a Democrat in Pennsylvania, or whatever state it is. I believe it's Pennsylvania. And John Fetterman, above all else, there's one thing that you notice with him, and it's that his voting tendencies would not make you even think that he's a Democrat. It's very interesting. Now, it also goes to show, I've got an interesting opinion on these things and how the political movement is being seen today. I think that there's something happening underneath the ground, if you will, that we're not all exactly seeing. I think that what's happening right now is the mitosis of the political parties. And I don't know if that's going to make sense to people, but I'll put it to you this way. The political parties are not going to be the same in 30 years. The political parties are not going to be the same in 20 years. In fact, I don't think that the political parties today are the same as they were when the last election took place for the presidency. And I'll tell you why. Because I think that what we're seeing right now is we're seeing Democrats split into multiple groups and we're seeing Republicans split into multiple groups. On the Republican side of things, it's very easy to see right now if you are somebody who has their ear close to the media, right? So you've got two groups on the conservative side of things. You've got neoconservatives and you have traditional conservatives. Traditional conservatives, of course, what the outlook is they want lower taxes, they want small government, and they want the least amount of government interference in their personal lives. Pretty much what you typically think when you think conservative, you know, whatever, right? That's kind of the textbook definition, if you will, if you're breaking it down to what, in a perfect world, each of these groups would want, right? That's probably what these people would say. Then you've got neoconservatives. Neoconservatives, obviously, are difficult to even label as conservatives because that's what we're seeing right now with the Trump administration. The Trump administration is made up of almost entirely neoconservatives who believe that their duty is to send all of this money, all of these weapons, all of this support overseas specifically because they think that they have some sort of a religious connection to another nation. That, of course, being Israel. Let's not cut our teeth here. Now, what we're seeing with that is some very interesting motivations. I mean, you want to talk about neoconservatives and how that whole movement is kind of shaping up. I mean, you want to look at a guy like Steve Witkoff, you look at Jared Kushner, you look at a couple of big business leaders across the country like Peter Thiel, you've got a number of different guys that I could point to right now, but that's besides the point. Let's go ahead and let's look at the left side of the aisle. What you're seeing on the left side of the aisle is obviously you have your, you know, left, I don't even know what the groups would be if you were to break them down that way, but you have your traditional liberal. Right? On the left side of the aisle, you have your traditional liberal who thinks that the majority of our money should be used to benefit the majority of people. Social services are at the top of mind and spending is more so encouraged than it is on the other side of the aisle, right? If you can make up for it with people all kind of coming together, right? Obviously, that's kind of more of the liberal slash democratic socialist opinion, if you will. And what you're also seeing on the left side of the aisle is this odd, weird kind of, I don't even know what to call it. You've got, because on the right side of the aisle, you can call them neoconservatives because we can mark the exact time where the conservative movement split between neo and traditional conservatives, right? This happened 40 plus years ago. But at the same time, then you want to look over towards the left side of the aisle and you've got some of these people, right, that call themselves Democrats. They're registered Democrats, but what they're voting for is the expansion of war. And they're voting for the expansion of money being sent overseas, of wars being fought overseas. And really, it's odd because these are traditional Republican stances that you're seeing these people jump across the aisle for. And it's not like they're jumping across the aisle for the Republican stance that the majority of conservatives, if you will, support. I mean, look at John Fetterman. He came across the aisle yesterday and was the only Democrat to vote against a bill that would have stopped the Iran war effectively. Three Republicans jumped across the aisle. And one person on the left side of the aisle, John Fetterman, stopped the entire thing. And it's just odd because you look into his history and you look into his voting path, and this is somebody who has consistently voted for more war. This is somebody who has consistently put their backing behind not only the weirdest motivations that we've seen come out of this presidential administration, but some of the most disgraceful. This is somebody who voted for the expansion and protection of ICE when we had everything going on in Minnesota. This is somebody who voted for the expanded protections of the president to go into these tariff decisions that obviously got ruled unconstitutional. This is somebody who's come across the aisle multiple times as a Democratic senator to only join hands with Republicans where the majority of the nation, at least from the younger sphere that I'm seeing, they do not agree with. So it's very interesting the way that everything gets split up because, you know, you can vote for somebody like John Fetterman, say, who has on their ballot, on their label, a Democrat, but then all of their decisions that they're making once they actually get to the floor of the Senate, get to the floor of Congress is, I don't know. I mean, it's not, you can't even say that they're down the middle because what they're voting with Republicans on is not, I mean, it's the negative side of the die for that group. It's so interesting. And with that, folks, I wish I had more time so that we could go into some more of the specifics and break that down for you. But we do have one more topic that I wanted to cover, and it's somewhat connects here. So I talked a little bit earlier about a guy named Thomas Massey, right? Let's talk a little bit more about what's going on in his election right now. Now, if you did not know, Thomas Massey is a member of the House of Representatives from Kentucky. And what his stance has been very frequently, he's kind of the opposite, if you will. If you want to say that we've got a devil on the shoulder and an angel on the shoulder kind of deal, and they're like the yin and yang to each other where they're completely opposite, right? Then you kind of politically have to look at John Fetterman as the opposite of what Thomas Massey is. If you're looking from the young perspective, which obviously I'm operating from, what you're going to see is a guy like Thomas Massey coming across the aisle pretty frequently. But when he comes across the aisle to vote with Democrats, it is very frequently in the way that John Fetterman comes across the aisle to vote with Republicans on bills and stances that the majority of conservatives do not agree with. You kind of see the opposite. You see Thomas Massey come across the aisle a lot to hold hands with Democrats and to promote Democrat ideals that are very much rising and more popular than before, right? Look at what he and Ro Khanna were able to do. Of course, the, I believe, representative out of California, Ro Khanna. Look at what those two were able to do when it came to the Epstein Files Transparency Act, right? Look at what they've been able to do with a number of different things. Now, has the government followed through on what they've been lawfully required to give to the public? No. But at the same time, I mean, you've got a guy like this, like Thomas Massey, that's coming across and he's making things happen, right? Well, obviously, if you've had your eyes and ears to the news for the last little while, you would know that there's a bit of a beef, if you will, between Thomas Massey and the current sitting president, Donald Trump, of course, where they don't get along. And I'll tell you why. Because the president really doesn't like it when Republicans want the Epstein files released for some reason. I don't know why. I don't know if you know why. Surely we have no information as to why it is that somebody would be upset that the Epstein files have to get released. But at the end of the day, what we do see is this. When the president gets so nervous because something is going to be made public to the entirety of the United States, there's one group of people that typically are celebrating that, right? And it's going to be the person that's on the other side of the political aisle from the presidency, right? We've seen it 100 different times. When we had issues in Syria, there was people that were wanting to go gung-ho against Obama. When we had issues in Iran, people want to go gung-ho against President Trump. When people, listen, I could give you examples forever, but we've got 7 minutes left in the program. People go gung-ho against presidents that do not sit in their political party, right? And typically you don't see that in Congress, but you're seeing it a lot more recently. So to get back to the point that I'm making that both of these stories kind of contribute to, I think that there's a mitosis within the political movement right now on both sides. I think that what you're seeing is you're seeing a very much collective opinion start to be formed between both parties. Now, what I will say is, I think that that more collective nature, if you will, is only being seen from the younger generation. I think that there is a lot of people out there right now that still sort of believe these benchmark ideas that have been pushed by the Republican and Democratic Party for years now, right? Obviously, as we know, the two-party system doesn't help anybody, right? Telling somebody that you have to do one thing or the other, right? They're always going to end up picking one side and then thinking that the other side was the worst possible thing. How could they ever go that direction, right? That's pretty textbook 101 controlling people. You make them hate each other, right? And so with that, what's very interesting is because these parties, they're not the same anymore. The Republican Party, obviously, like I noted, has split into neoconservatives and traditional conservatives. On the left side of the aisle, you have more freedom. Well, it's interesting because I would say you have liberals, people who are going out of their way to promote democratic ideals that would promote liberty, right? Which is what that word is supposed to be. And then on the other side of that, you've got people that are kind of feeding into these same, you know, administrative tendencies that we see thrown at everybody in the nation all the time. I mean, let's not falsify ourselves here, right? There's one group that does a lot better with the social media side of things than the other. And on the other side of things, there's one group that does a lot better with the newsletters and with the physical media than the other. And so it's very odd sometimes to try and figure out who it is that's going to be the ringleader, if you will, for each of these different groups. But I find it very intriguing that what we're seeing more so than ever is more shared viewpoints between both Republicans and Democrats at the younger level. That's happening more and more because not because there's some sort of benefit that both people are looking for. Yes and no. More so, what I think is happening is you're seeing the young generation come together with joined arms against a government that so obviously doesn't have their best interests in mind. I mean, you want to look at a government that has ruined 30% of the purchasing power of the dollar over the last 4 years. You want to look at a government that constantly fails audits. The Pentagon has not passed an audit the entire time that I've been alive. Yes, that is a fact. Fact check it, please. You have people that still deny that we had lists that were released shortly following 9/11 that showed the exact countries in order that the United States would then proceed to go declare war on directly following an event that was supposed to make all of us just kind of lose our minds and say, wow, yes, government, go respond however you so please, right? And so it's odd because nowadays, we see such an obvious split, but it's people like Thomas Massie that are coming across the aisle, joining hands with people for the betterment of society, right? And these are the people that are being targeted. Now, I've got a mark that I wanted to share with you guys here this morning. Something on Thomas Massie's race that's happening in Kentucky right now, and one note that shows you exactly where the motivations lie here. If you look into the current race that is happening in Kentucky's 4th district in the Republican primary for that seat in the House of Representatives, it is the most expensive race of all time in the House. Why? That's my question. Let's answer it. There has been $25.6 million that has been funneled from large national and international PACs into the pockets of the man sitting across the aisle from Thomas Massie. Are these both Republicans? Yes, but this is not two Republicans going at it for one seat. This is a neoconservative and a traditional conservative fighting for what the betterment of the people of Kentucky's 4th district is going to look like. Thomas Massie has made additions to the bills that have gone on to promote farming in the United States. He's gone on to, I mean, honestly, we've heard the Epstein files, at least the basic biography that they want everybody to know of, right? That's been released. So that you can credit directly to Ro Khanna and Thomas Massie for coming together and creating the Epstein Files Transparency Act. Now, above that, there's more that I could give you, but with 2 minutes here, I want to make this short and sweet, and I want to make sure that I get my point across. It's very intriguing that we've seen nearly $26 million funneled into a small House representative seat in Kentucky. And I'll tell you why it's happening. Because if a conservative wants to be in government right now and they don't want to support President Donald J. Trump, they're going to get kicked off of their seat, not by the American people, not by the public perception, and not by people who have lived in this country their entire lives, look at their representatives and say, this person's going to do the best for me. No. If this seat gets lost, It's because $26 million of federal PAC funding that came from AIPAC is going to go to the other candidate to try and knock off Thomas Massie so that there's another Republican in Congress that will only vote with what President Trump tells them to do. So what I say is this. Obviously, this is my opinion, and you do not need to take any of it seriously if you do not wish. But what I personally say is that it's very intriguing to look at the way that these political races go, to look at the way that they boil down as they make their way towards the actual election, and you look at the money, and you trace the money, and you look at where it goes, and you wonder to yourself, why is it that these people would want to put so much money behind kicking this person off their seat? Nothing is done without a reason, and it's even more true if there's money involved. That's what I've got for you for your first hour today, folks. I hope that you enjoyed it. We're going to go ahead and send you off to the second hour as we're going to listen to some very nice, I'd hope at least, country music. With that, folks, I will catch you in the next hour in just a moment.
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4: 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Ryan Gildersleeve here, and we're not going to keep you from the country music all too long. 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She is Ella Langley. Here's Be Her on 88.1 The Berg.

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Southern Nights by Glenn Campbell on 88.1 The Berg. Maybe one of the greatest songs ever created, at least in my personal humble opinion. Now, let's go ahead and let's flash forward to one of our newer artists. Obviously not somebody who's been in the country scene all too long, but Post Malone would make some waves over the last couple of years as he's released a little bit of country music. Let's get a little bit of a glimpse into what that sounds like with Pour Me a Drink.

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0: Hey, 88.1, I'm Tyler with The Station, and I'm here to let you know about two shows you absolutely have to check out. First, we've got my show, Hobby Heights, hosted by myself, Elliot, and Andy. 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

Hey there, Wildcats! I'm Lillian from CW Hype, here to let you know what's happening on campus today, May 14th. This is the Hype Minute. Registration for summer is still open. You can log in to your MyCWU account to enroll in those desired courses. 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Wildcats Talk will be held today in the Circ Pit. You can come by at 2 p.m. to hear from Speaker Melanie Peterson as she shares her leadership journey. Free pizza will also be provided. The 2026 Juried Student Art and Design Exhibition debuts today, displaying outstanding student artwork created in the past academic year. There will be an opening reception in the Sarah Spurgeon Gallery at 5 p.m., followed by award announcements at 6 p.m. We look forward to seeing you there. Well, that's all we have for today, Wildcats. We'll be back throughout the week to let you know what's happening on campus, and you can follow our socials at CW Hype for more. This has been the Hype Minute.

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1: Hey, Jim. Bro, do you know what she's saying?
2: Jim, bro, I don't know what she's saying. You know I don't know what she's saying. 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
1: Jim, bro, how do we even get to the gym from here?
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0: He won the bird.
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2: I Dig a Pygmy by Charles Hawtrey and the Deaf Aids. Phase one, in which Doris gets her oats.

Good morning, everybody. It is Thursday, April... Wait, no, it's not April. It's Thursday, May 14th, 2026. I hope you are all having a wonderful morning. I am having a wonderful morning. I am dressed up today, wearing my nice red jacket, wearing my black slacks, tie. It's a fancy tie, actually. I don't know. It's got, like, a really nice pattern to it. It's color-coordinated, so... But anyways, I hope you all... are enjoying this nice little bit of cooler weather we're having. This is the opportunity to dress up nice, put on the fancy coat, get out there, and do things. I don't know. But that first song was Two of Us by the Beatles. And I realized it's been a while since I've started a radio show with the Beatles. And by a while, I mean like a week and a half. And that's a long time for me because I think last one I started out with Led Zeppelin. And then last Thursday, I think I started out with a Bob Dylan song? I'm not entirely sure. But, like, it's been way too long. I am Jeff. This is 88.1 The Berg, your Music Central. And, yeah, if you guys have any requests, send them in. I have not set up the queue yet entirely, other than the next song, which is a Steely Dan song. It'll be Any Major Dude Will Tell You. But before we get to that, the phone number. If you have any requests, send them in. The number is 509-963-2311. I'll repeat, 509-963-2311. And yeah, just text that number and I can add your song to the queue if it's classic rock, because that's kind of the theme of my show. The show's called On the Clock Rock, by the way. If you have any classic rock, 60s folk music, anything like that, that's what I like to play on here. Today I'm in more of like a Beatles-ish kind of mood, so if you have anything Beatles-ish or any Beatles requests, because I love the Beatles, so yeah. That last song though. Okay, so my friend, Gabe, he plays guitar. I play guitar too, but he came over the other day, Sunday I think it was, and he was like, Jeff, what are you up to? I'm like, not much. He's like, you want to play guitar? And I was like, yes. I have two guitars, so we just like ended up playing on those. He was playing the classical, and I was playing on the electric. He's really good on guitar. Like, I can't keep up with him, but he was just telling me which chords to strum, and that really helped out a lot. And then I ended up playing more of like a bass part. We played Two of Us. We also played Norwegian Wood, and then the third one was, oh man, it's one of the Beatles songs. I don't know. I will remember it, and I will tell you guys on the next little break section that I bring in when I feel like talking again. Oh, and yeah, looks like we have a request, actually. Let me see if we have that one. We do. Okay, you know what? This next song, actually, we're doing a song request from a listener. It's going to be A Day in the Life by the Beatles. The music video for this one is actually really good too. It's basically just them recording the song, and it's kind of crazy. So I hope you enjoy it, and I will be back in a bit.

And I am back. This is Jeff once again. I remembered the song. So earlier I was talking about songs that Gabe and I played on guitar on Sunday. I mentioned Norwegian Wood, Two of Us. The last one was I'm So Tired, which actually the chord progressions for that one are a lot simpler than they sound. So, yeah, it's a fun one to play on the electric. And this next song, by the way, is a listener request once again. This one is probably my favorite song to sing at karaoke. But if I sing this song, it's going to be like the final song of the night because it kills my voice. And honestly, the studio in here, it's like the actual area where we pick and choose the music is pretty, it's got a lot of sound insulation. So next time I come back on, I might have a bit of a graspy voice because I want to sing along to this. This one's a fun one to sing along to. It's Oh Darling by the Beatles. It was released on Abbey Road, written by Paul McCartney. So, I don't know. I've decided next time I go out on like a karaoke date, which I've never been on a karaoke date, but I plan on it someday, I'm going to sing this song because it's a fun one to sing. And the listener, we got a text. It's my favorite song to sing at karaoke too. I don't blame you. It's a fun one. It's killer on the vocals though. So I hope you enjoy it. And next time I come back, I hope my voice isn't too far gone, but I will be singing. So this is Oh Darling by the Beatles.

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And I am back. I hope you enjoyed that those last two songs. I don't know. I'm switching up the vibes. I'm like feeling more vintage today. Although I guess the 60s are vintage and 70s, but I don't know. I'm in the mood for more like stuff like early 60s, late 50s now. So I'm kind of switching up the vibe. That was That'll Be the Day by Buddy Holly and the Crickets and Maybelline by Chuck Berry. And oh man, my voice is partly gone. I told you guys. I haven't actually spoken since the end of Oh Darling, since I, been trying to find music for you guys. But, yeah. For those who don't know, like I mentioned at the beginning, my show is called On the Clock Rock, and I actually got the inspiration from a song from the early 60s. It's called Rock Around the Clock, and it's by Bill Haley and His Comets. Why don't we have band names like that anymore? Buddy Holly and the Crickets, Bill Haley and His Comets. Like, these are all amazing band names, and I don't know, but I feel like bands aren't as prominent anymore either. I saw a YouTube video essay about that, and, like, I don't know, ever since I got pointed out, I can't help but look at, like, the charts now. Wait, I'm gonna look at the top 10 charts right now and see how many songs are by bands versus just individuals. BillboardHot100.com. 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

0: Freaking Out by Dexter and the Moonrocks. Took a long time to reach a band, though. I thought, like, you'd have, like, Arctic Monkeys or, like, The Doors. Or not The Doors. The Black Keys somewhere up there. But I guess, I don't know, that's, like, 10 years ago. I used to love listening to The Black Keys as a teenager. I should probably get back into them, because they have... what's the album that I really like? It's Brothers, I think, is the one that I really like. I know El Camino is really good, too, though. But, yeah, back on topic... Rock Around the Clock, that's the inspiration for the name of the show, On the Clock Rock, and I hope you enjoy it, and I'm just going to keep this, like, vintage vibes going, and since after that, I'm going to play Shout by, is it Isley Brothers? Oh, I hit the mic. Isley Brothers or Isley Brothers? I don't know. But I hope you, before I get into that, though, actually, back in elementary school, I should probably tell you guys why I got into 50s/60s rock. Back in elementary school, every single year... At the end of the year, the school would throw on a 50s-themed talent show. So you'd have, like, more of, like, just a lip-syncing show. But you'd have, like, all the quote-unquote upperclassmen, which at the time were, like, 4th, 5th, and 6th graders, going up on stage and lip-syncing slash dancing to all these songs from the 50s. And I loved that. And our principal slash 5th and 6th grade teacher, because she did both roles, she, at the end of, like, a lot of the days, had, like, a few 50 CDs. She'd throw them on, and we'd all love them. There was a particular song that we really loved, and I'm going to add it to the queue if I can find it. It's Sherry by Frankie Valli and the Four Seasons. I don't know if we have that, but if we do, I'm going to play that. But anyways, these next two songs, 50s, were Rock Around the Clock, Bill Haley and His Comets, and then Shout by the Isley Brothers. So, hope you enjoy.
1: 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We're going to rock around.

my woman, I feel love. You've been so good to me.

And I am back. I did not say those last two songs before playing them. That was Please Mr. Postman by the Marvelettes, and then Earth Angel, Will You Be Mine by the Penguins. Every time I hear Earth Angel, I think of Back to the Future, because it's in that movie. So was Johnny Be Good, which I didn't play Johnny Be Good, but I played Maybelline by Chuck Berry earlier. Chuck Berry is incredible on the guitar, and I don't know if you've ever, like, actually paid attention to, like, I don't know. His guitar parts are really intricate. Also, I forgot to say this earlier, but right now we're doing our listener survey, our annual listener survey. So if you go onto the 881Berg website, you'll be able to find the survey. If you want to fill it out and give us your opinion on our music, that would be really helpful. Once again, that's on 881theberg.com. And yeah, help us figure out what to play. So, you know, and then to end this last little vintage section, I have a Sam Cooke song for you guys, and then we're going into our sponsor break. But it's Twistin' the Night Away. I hope you enjoy this one. I want to dance with somebody to this song someday. I love, like, this era of music for, like, couples dancing. So, yeah, if you have a significant other with you at this moment, I'd suggest dancing to them. Dancing not to them, or you can dance to them, I guess, but dance with them. It'll be really sweet.

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And that was Let It Be by the Beatles. And before that, it was actually Dig It by the Beatles. Played them in the same order that they're played in on the Let It Be album. So, hope you enjoyed that. I was listening to that this morning while I was showering. Anyways, I am about to head out because I have class here in like 5 minutes, and I need to quickly scarf down some food before I get into class. So, it's been great being with you guys. This has been Jeff with 88.1 The Berg, your Music Central. And I hope you all have a spectacular, wonderful, fantabulous day. Make sure to eat your vegetables, stay healthy, and get that bread. And I will catch you all next Tuesday. Peace out.

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I'm Lillian from CW Hype, here to let you know what's happening on campus today, May 14th. This is the Hype Minute. 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You can log in to your MyCWU account to enroll in those desired courses. 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Wildcats Talk will be held today in the Circ Pit. You can come by at 2 p.m. to hear from Speaker Melanie Peterson as she shares her leadership journey. Free pizza will also be provided. The 2026 Juried Student Art and Design Exhibition debuts today, displaying outstanding student artwork created in the past academic year. There will be an opening reception in the Sarah Spurgeon Gallery at 5 p.m., followed by award announcements at 6 p.m. We look forward to seeing you there. Well, that's all we have for today, Wildcats. We'll be back throughout the week to let you know what's happening on campus, and you can follow our socials at CW Hype for more. This has been the Hype Minute.

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0: What's going on, 88.1? My name's Tyler with the station, here to introduce you to some of the shows we have on through the week. Starting off, we've got Femme Fatality from 8 to 10 p.m. on Thursdays, talking about any and everything all the time. 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Next, we've got a show that will fulfill all your vampiric needs. Tune in to Sink Your Teeth In on Sundays from 1 to 2 p.m. And lastly, we've got On the Clock Rock, hosted by Jay. They're a wonderful mix of music and have a good time on air. 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

communicate these jams. To all those things I left behind in girls' apartments and various domiciles over the years. Sometimes you gotta leave in a hurry, man.

there, Wildcats. I'm Lillian from CW Hype, here to let you know what's happening on campus today, May 14th. This is the Hype Minute. Registration for summer is still open. You can log in to your MyCWU account to enroll in those desired courses. Voting for the ASCWU general elections is open now. 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Wildcats Talk will be held today in the Circ Pit. You can come by at 2 p.m. to hear from Speaker Melanie Peterson as she shares her leadership journey. Free pizza will also be provided. The 2026 Juried Student Art and Design Exhibition debuts today.

displaying outstanding student artwork created in the past academic year. There will be an opening reception in the Sarah Spurgeon Gallery at 5 p.m., followed by award announcements at 6 p.m. We look forward to seeing you there. Well, that's all we have for today, Wildcats. We'll be back throughout the week to let you know what's happening on campus, and you can follow our socials at CW Hype for more. This has been the Hype Minute.

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4: 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My name's Tyler, and I'm with the station to introduce a brand new show on our schedule. It's called Typical Talking Points. This is a show where I'm talking about something I'm passionate about throughout the week and have some music in between. 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
2: And we are both student employees in the Student Leadership Involvement and Community Engagement Office here on campus, also known as Slice. We're here to talk about all things student involvement, what it means, why it matters, and how you can find your place here on campus, from highlighting events and programs to diving into real conversations about building community, trying new things, and stepping outside your comfort zone. This show is all about helping you get involved in ways that feel right for you. So whether you're already plugged in or just looking for where to start, you're in the right place. So let's get into it. First off, let's jump into what's happening on campus. Nancy and I are highlighting just a few upcoming events that you won't want to miss out. We will drop the deets, but you know, it's sometimes hard to remember. So keep in mind, you can find all the events in the Spring Hype booklet or on various campus department Instagram accounts. Nancy?
3: Yeah. So on Thursday 21st, from 5 p.m. to 7 p.m. in the Cirque Patio, San Jose Patio, we'll be hosting a Student Appreciation Day, also known as SWEESY. It's free for all students. We'll be having live music, free food, and lots of games to play. And then the Cebu Theater and Film Department is hosting their Year in Town Spring Theater production. The dates are May 14th, May 15th, May 16th at 7:30, and May 17th at 2 p.m.
2: Yeah, and then we also have the Lego Movie that's happening tomorrow, the 15th, from 7 to 9 p.m. in the Cirque Theater. This is free for all students, put on by Campus Activities. And also on Saturday, the 16th, river rafting in Wenatchee with recreation is happening. But just make sure to register with OPR by 5 p.m. tomorrow, the 15th.
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0: Welcome back. Our next topic is Real Talk, where we discuss some of the hesitations students might face. So, Nancy, what are we talking about today?
1: Yeah, so today we're talking about the struggles students face when searching for internships and jobs. A lot of students feel overwhelmed because they may not have experience yet, don't know where to start, or feel intimidated by the application process. Some students compare themselves to others and think they're already behind. There's also the pressure of building a resume, preparing for interviews, networking, and balancing school responsibilities at the same time. It can feel stressful and discouraging when applications don't get responses right away. But the important thing to remember is that these struggles are normal. Everyone starts somewhere, and rejection is often part of the process. Larissa, do you have any experiences that you want to share with us today?
0: Yeah, let's see. What do I want to talk about? This is my last quarter, mm-hmm. and so I've already kind of had that experience of, like, trying to look for internships. And I did secure one last spring, and I did a pretty exciting internship, but the whole process was pretty overwhelming. Like, I think it was in the fall, I decided, I was like, okay, it's my junior year, like, I need to look for something, mm-hmm. and I was looking for marketing experience, specifically in the book publishing industry, mm-hmm. which is extremely competitive. And I don't know if this is, like, bad advice or what. I feel like mm-hmm. it really just depends on your industry. For me, I genuinely feel like I just got so lucky. Like, mm-hmm. these, for me, like, any internships, I feel like there's just so many applicants. I mean, when I talk to the HR recruiter for this job, I mean, she said there was, like, hundreds and hundreds for my singular, like, position that I had.
1: Oh, wow.
0: And a lot of it, and so, you know, you always have to, like, go through, at least in publishing, like, you have to go through first say HR, and then it'll go to the managers. Mm-hmm. And I don't know, I did a lot of research. I feel like you really want to research what you're doing. So, like, example, like, I was looking into book publishing. And so, like, I joined, like, so many Reddit threads. And I even found, like, TikTokers and YouTubers who specifically wanted to work in my field. And I found people on LinkedIn. And I was just really, like, looking into what their kind of cover letters were, mm-hmm. and how they tailored their resumes. Because a big thing is a cover letter, like, it just really depends on the manager. Some managers, they only like to look at resumes. I found that most will literally only look at the cover letter and won't even look at your resume.
1: Oh, really?
0: Going in. Again, it just really depends on what field you're going into. I don't know for you if you looked into anything like that.
1: Yeah, so I'm part of the ITAM world, I guess you can say. Back in the mid-2000s, it was a booming industry. You could easily find an internship and even easier get a job right after graduation. However, nowadays, with the whole, I guess, tech boom and whatnot, it's really difficult just to, like, even land an internship or just even get, like, a reply back from a company. And then with my specific major, I'm specializing in cybersecurity, but I guess my major overall is also includes, like, administrative management. So I'm kind of taking, like, business classes, you know, not like the core business classes, but maybe like the prereq, like, I don't know, maybe like the baby classes for you guys, I guess. So I do try to look into jobs, into possible jobs where I could probably be, like, some sort of, like, management job, like project management, assistant manager or something. And it's really hard because when an employer looks at my resume, they think, oh, why are you applying for this company? Like, you should be in the tech field. I was like, no, I can apply for this company because my degree is versatile and it's very versatile. I can actually work in this. But yeah, it's really hard. And I have applied to a few internships and I really was looking forward to, landing one, of the few that I've applied to. However, I got denied just because, one, it's, like, a whole economic thing as well. Like, oh, we can't afford having an intern right now. Or you're really good. Like, you're one of the top applicants, but we just found someone better that, not someone better, but, like, someone who aligns with what we want more. Yeah,
0: I think that's like a really important note is also just as like say sometimes it's really just out of your control and like don't look at yourself less. Like both Nancy and I have like mutual friend that also was like going through looking for an internship experience and I remember her telling us like, oh yeah, we had this really good job, but then all of a sudden they said that they lost funding.
1: Oh.
0: And like it was almost like she got it but they lost funding.
1: Yeah.
0: So you really never know. And sometimes you don't even hear that. Like you get, sometimes they just won't even tell you depending on how big of your company is and how well like their reps are in HR. It really just depends. And also like so many rejections. I mean, I've been applying again for internships and it's very funny because so many people be like, oh, you have so much experience already and all this and that. I can't even tell you how many rejections. I mean, I could, but I'd have to pull up like my whole Excel spreadsheet, which yes, I do have an Excel spreadsheet of all the things I've applied to. And I don't know. And I think that's like the same going in for jobs as well. Like now I'm also looking into jobs as I get closer into graduation.
1: Right. Yeah, I would say the economy does have a big impact on whether we get internships or not, because again, like, can this company afford us? Like, can we afford to work at this place? You know, because sometimes they're not paid. Also, something I want to mention with my career field, or I guess my major, a lot of the internships that I've been looking at, specifically in the tech business, they ask for at least a year of like coding, at least a year in like doing projects, doing research. They require experience for the experience, or they ask like, hey, you should know how to code in Python and Power BI.
0: It's so frustrating because it's like, it's same with like entry level jobs too. They're like, this is the entry perfect for entry level, and then you keep looking, and it's like, we require like 2+ years of so and so.
1: I saw one that said they required 5 years experience. Like 5 years?
0: Crazy. You should have started in high school,
1: I guess. And it was like an entry job. I was like, you have to be kidding me right now.
0: I also think it's like another thing, at least for me, like I'm on LinkedIn a lot. And I'm telling you, the past few months, I've seen so many layoffs. Like every other post, it's like, sadly, like I got laid off. There's like been so many layoffs. Yeah. I'm trying to think if there was what the most recent one was. It was either Nike or Disney. It was one of the big ones.
1: Oh, no. It was the Spirit Airlines?
0: There was that one, too.
1: That was really big.
0: There was that, too. But I think something that is important to note with these layoffs, especially for those going into entry level, is remembering that now you have super, like, overqualified people that are desperate for a job because they laid off. And so they're going for those entry-level roles. They're going for those, like, lower-level roles. And, of course, they're going to be, like, top priority for applications because they have so much experience and all that. And so that's something that I had to remind myself, too. Mm-hmm. It's just, like, a chain reaction.
1: And then sometimes those entry positions will take the more experienced applicant just so that they can pay them less, because again, it's an entry job. And that's something that I notice a lot in the dental field world. They prefer sometimes like the most, but yeah, they will prefer sometimes the more experienced person for the entry job just to pay them less.
0: Yeah,
1: it's really crazy.
0: It is a bummer.
1: Yeah, you know what's crazy? Last year, I applied, I think during my fall winter quarter, I applied to McDonald's, and I got denied from McDonald's, and I was like, the economy really is bad.
0: I know, I'm sure they have, like, so many applicants.
1: Though. Yeah, I was like, am I too good for you guys?
0: Like, and also, like, our location, I feel like it's kind of tough. Like, I'm not really ready to move. Like, I need at least a year or two to prep for a good move, but it's like, I want to move, but I also would like a job before I move. But then how am I going to get hired if I'm not in that location? It's like, it's so stressful.
1: Yeah.
0: I'm
1: thankful enough to like have been to live, to like been raised and live in the West Side. So
0: yeah, that's true.
1: Yeah. If I do ever get like an internship or a job that's over there, I can just easily get up and move back home and work. And it's very common over in the West Side to drive, like at least 40 minutes out to like your job. So like for example, I live near Tacoma, and me and my whole family, we all drive to like Seattle for work.
0: Yeah.
1: And the traffic in the morning just to get to Seattle, it's crazy. It's like an hour and a half. So
0: that's yeah, crazy.
1: Yeah, prepare for that traffic. Yeah. But anyways, guys, now for another music break. When we come back, we'll be getting into all things Sweezy Day. Here is Telepatia by Kali Uchis.

0: right, let's talk about the Spring Festival for Student Appreciation Day, aka Sweecy Day. This is a concert, food festival, and carnival event, like we talked about in the beginning. This year, the main festival will take place from 5 to 7 p.m. in Samuelson Patio, and it's a free event. There's going to be a dunk tank like the previous years, and there's also going to be lots of free prizes and giveaways. Mm-hmm. And the live music as well is pretty good.
1: Yes. I believe Sea Lemon, who has sung a song in Fortnite called Vaporize, is going to be performing along with Carson Daniel and the Opias. Larissa, did you attend last year's Sweecy Day? I think you did. Yes, we were together.
0: Did I attend it with you?
1: Yeah, it was me, you, and a mutual friend of ours.
0: Oh, yeah. I know. We got so many free goodies. Who was there? Was it Coca-Cola was there? I remember they had, like, their truck where the house, like, you, like, press a button and then, like, a free thing comes out.
1: Yeah, it was so cute because, like, the little soda cans were so tiny. They're, like, the mini ones.
0: Uh-huh. Oh, yeah, and they had all the little sodas. I think Monster was there. Then
1: Oh, I love Monster.
0: There was, like, lots of food. Lots of free food.
1: I think some coffee shop was there as well. I don't drink coffee, so I was like, whatever.
0: You don't drink coffee?
1: I don't drink coffee.
0: I never realized that.
1: Well, I do, but it's like rare occasions. Uh-huh. If I do, hot coffee, rare occasions. Uh-huh. Iced coffee, I have when I study. Uh-huh. And I don't have like my little sparkling water on hand.
0: Sorry, I just didn't realize that.
1: Yeah, I guess it's on.
0: But the music's always really fun.
1: Yeah, last year we had Los Fantasmas? No.
0: Yeah.
1: I don't know. I forgot what they were called, but it was like something, Los something.
0: Yeah. And I mean, this is put on in collaboration with a lot of different departments. And it's really just Central saying, like, thanks for being great students.
1: thanks for your hard work, guys. Yeah.
0: Yeah. And dining services is really big for this one too.
1: Oh yeah, they give out a lot of like food, like especially desserts.
0: I got a free t-shirt last year.
1: Oh, you did?
0: They had a lot of t-shirts. Wow.
1: I remember last year they were giving out free snow cones.
0: Oh yeah.
1: Yeah, that was really good. And then it's like a very big event. Like there's like lots of things to do.
0: It's from 5 to 7, so yeah, even if it's hot, hopefully it's not like terrible.
1: I hope it's hot. I love the heat.
0: Yeah, but like out there for so long.
1: I guess you're right. There's not a lot of shades and whatnot. But yeah. And then again, all of this is completely free. Like you don't have to pay for any of the food. You don't have to pay to like watch the concert live or like playing the games.
0: Also Source is happening the same day.
1: Oh yes.
0: So like in between that, like if you're a part of Source, judging Source or whatever, like or even afterwards, like just come on over. Doesn't matter if you're all dressed up.
1: Yeah. But anyways, guys, let's go for another music break.

0: Okay, it's time for a spotlight feature where we switch things up each show and spotlight a different topic. Today we're doing something a little fun and we're going to talk about just all things 2000s core. Nancy?
1: Yeah. So I was a very big 2000s child. I love the 2000s.
0: I think we all were.
1: Did you play any online games at all while you were a kid?
0: So I literally didn't know how this worked. Like, I remember people saying, like, they play these games, and I don't know if, like, I also just didn't have friends that played them or what. And, like, maybe my cousins might have, but I was just, like, so confused, and my parents did have a computer, but I never really actually, like, used it. I just didn't even understand the concept of playing a game on a computer.
1: Right.
0: Like, I just didn't get it. And so I, like, did never had, like, the formative, like, Club Penguin experience, unfortunately.
1: we had a family computer in my parents' room. And, I mean, I was, like, five. What do I know? You know, I would only go on there to use a little paint software and make my little doodles. But once I got a little bit older, I did get my own computer. And that's when, I guess, I started playing games. I never had Club Penguin. I wasn't really into it. But I did have Movie Star Planet and Animal Jam.
0: Oh, my gosh. Movie Star Planet. I remember seeing
1: that. Now that I think about it.
0: Was that on the iPod? Because I feel like I played that on the iPod.
1: It was at some point. Like, okay. It was, like, later.
0: Yeah. See, I got it, like, once it was... I was a big, like, I had my iPod Touch. And I played so many games on that thing.
1: Yeah.
0: It was pink. Mm-hmm. And my brother had a blue one. Best thing ever.
1: Yeah, well, now that I think about it, now that I'm older and I can reflect back on it, well, even when I was a little kid, Movie Star Planet is not a game for children, and it really is for teenagers 16 and up, because I was a 8-year-old playing Movie Star Planet.
0: And I feel like people just didn't really get it, and, like, parents didn't understand it, so they just, like, weren't monitoring it.
1: But the thing is that most, like, this is, like, I guess something that was, like, never introduced or, like, just not featured in other games. But there was a feature that you could use to make someone your boyfriend or your girlfriend. Like, you can ask them to be your boyfriend.
0: It's like episode.
1: Yeah.
0: It's, like, before episode.
1: Like, you, like, click the be my boyfriend type thing. And it was, I don't know. That's when I got my first online boyfriend at 8 years old. Oh, this, like, random guy. Didn't even know. His name was, like, Skater Boy something.
0: I do remember, like, watching Nickelodeon and Disney, and, like, they would have, like, games, like, online.
1: Oh,
0: like,
1: yeah.
0: Like, on their website. Uh-huh. I remember that. Again, I didn't understand how that worked. I didn't know anything. I just remember watching these commercials. Like, I just never. I also was, like, the oldest. So, like, I didn't have someone older. Like, I didn't have a slightly older sibling tell me. And I think my cousins were also the same way. They also didn't quite get it. So, or maybe. Just at the time, I just was too young to even understand.
1: Did you have a Wii growing up, or, like, the Nintendo?
0: I was always, like, I was a big Nintendo. Like, I'm still a big Nintendo person. Like, my dad has had, like, every single console. Obviously, by the time I was around, it was the Wii. That was the biggest thing. Yeah. But I do remember, like, being so not even, like, old enough to really be good at playing the controllers, but I would spend hours just watching my dad play. My brother and I, we would beg my dad to, like, play Mario or Donkey Kong, and we would just watch him. Like, we didn't even do anything. It was just so entertaining for us. And, like, obviously, after a few years, we got a little older and we were able to actually play him. But...
1: Yeah, no, I didn't, what's it called? I didn't have a Wii or a DS or anything like that growing up. I don't know why my parents, like, never bought it for me, or I just never expressed my interest for it. My brother, though, he always had the PlayStation and then the PSP. So I would watch him. I would watch him play the games. That's about it. And then I was a really big iPad kid. Like, I was the OG iPad kid.
0: Really? The iPad wasn't even a thing.
1: Well, okay. So before the iPad came out.
0: Because my sister is the iPad kid. She is the OG.
1: Well, before the iPad came out, we had VHS. Did you grow up with VHS?
0: Yes, we all did.
1: Okay, God. But no, we had the VHS. I had my own little TV in my room and everything. And whenever.
0: You were just like a TV kid.
1: Yeah, and then somehow it gradually turned into me being an iPad kid. And I'm still an iPad kid.
0: Yeah. I was just like, mine was my iPod.
1: Yeah.
0: Like, I used to have my mom put in her purse, like, before I went to church. Because then afterwards, with my, like, friends at church, while we were, like, getting donuts and stuff, we would play on my iPod. Mm-hmm. Like, every single Sunday.
1: Oh, your mom would carry your iPod?
0: Yeah. I'd be like, Mom, can you please take this? And, like, obviously she wouldn't let me play with it in church, but, like, afterwards.
1: Well, once I got, like, an iPad for myself or, like, my own phone, my mom made me buy, like, she bought me a purse and she made me carry it around. She's like, I'm not carrying yourself. You can carry yourself.
0: I didn't
1: and
0: I was get like, a phone until, like, seventh grade.
1: Well, I had a flip phone.
0: Oh.
1: And then I got, like, an actual phone by the time I was, like, in sixth grade because I was really like, okay, you actually need a phone that works.
0: I mean, now that I think about it, I guess you are, like, what, like, I mean, you're only a little bit younger than me, so we're still, like, the same.
1: Mm, no, I'm older than you by a few months, actually.
0: Yeah.
1: How old are you?
0: 22.
1: Yeah. I thought you were younger for a second. I was like, what the heck? Never mind. God, never mind. Yeah.
0: But, like, we're super close.
1: Very close, yeah. No, but I remember growing up, and it didn't matter what I was doing. Like, whether it be me trying to take a nap, me coloring, me playing with my dolls, I had to have my little VHS playing in the background with a movie. And, like, I would, like, spend time picking out the movie. I was like, this is good.
0: Mine was a CD player. I had this blue CD player. Mm-hmm. It was, like, I think my mom's, but then she gave it to me, and I just had, like a few CDs that I would just listen constantly, like, over and over again.
1: Uh-huh. We had a DVD player that we would carry around.
0: Oh, wait, I did have a DVD player. We would take it when we were in the car.
1: Yeah.
0: Yeah, it was, like, a laptop, but it's just, like, a DVD player. Uh-huh. And we would put it, like, in the center console.
1: We had a portable one, and somehow my mom tied it to the back of her car seats. And because my sister was still in the car seat during that time, like the toddler ones, she would sit right behind my mom. And then every time we would get in the car, my mom would put a new movie on for her so she can watch it on the ride. And I was like, okay.
0: See, we just had like our car DVDs and we just watched the same thing. I remember it was either Incredibles, Shrek 2, and I feel like there was one more. But I remember those two for sure. And like, that's all we had in there. Like, we never switched them out or anything. We just kept them all in home, but...
1: I had the window. That's all I had. My sister had a DVD. I just had the window. But anyways, moving on from, like, games and little devices. Obviously, we grew up watching cartoons and, like little sitcoms for children and young teens, like iCarly, Dexter's Laboratory, stuff like that. Did you ever watch any reality TV shows?
0: Oh, so many. Like, I spent a lot of time at my aunt's house with my older cousins. Mm-hmm. And like, a lot of times all we did, like, if we were not outside, we were just watching TV. Big TV kids.
1: Yeah.
0: We watched, my biggest thing I remember, My Strange Addiction. Like, we always watched that.
1: Yeah.
0: I think we both watched Super Nanny.
1: Mm-hmm. Yeah. Did you ever watch, it's called World's Strictest Parents?
0: Yes, I did. Because those are so good. And I sometimes find myself watching clips of it. Uh-huh. And, like, it's so entertaining. Oh, wait, before I move on from that, fun fact, the Super Nanny... I went to school with a kid and his family was literally in Super Nanny. Like, no way. I can find their episode and she's literally in Ellensburg.
1: Oh my gosh.
0: Because I went here in Ellensburg and that's like, it's like one of the things, like, everyone knows. Yeah, like, I'm not going to name drop because I don't want to do that. But like, if you're local, you know who it is. I just remember one time at a sleepover, we're like, wait, let's watch this episode of Super Nanny. But yeah, wife swap, they would always, like, it's always, like, the complete opposite. You know, they'd have, like, the super, like, hippie chill with, like, the super, I don't know, like, polished and proper.
1: Christian.
0: Yeah, it's just, like, they always do complete opposites because, obviously, it's the most entertaining.
1: Yeah.
0: But sometimes it would get really outrageous.
1: Oh, my God. Sometimes they're so crazy because, like, when the new wife goes into, so let's say, like, the crazy, like, let loose wife moves into, like, the very strict household. I've seen episodes where the new wife has to like call the cops or like has to call CPS because it's just that crazy. Yeah, like the husband is way abusive or like they're treating the kids like horribly.
0: Yeah, like, it's kind of like really scary, and yeah. I don't know how it was allowed to be like showing on TV.
1: Yeah, it's crazy.
0: I think things are just so much like the rating or just like things were so much more slack on what they could put on TV.
1: Yeah, it was easy to get away with things back
0: yeah.
1: then. Yeah. But I remember specifically there was this one episode where it was like this like very strict Christian family. They had an older boy who was around 16 years old. His room was in the basement, and at night his dad would lock him inside his room. Like he had one of those like big locks attached to the outside of his room, and then in the morning he'll be like let go. That's and the crazy. Reason was so he won't skip at night. And I guess the new mom saw this, like said like, oh my god, that's not okay, that's crazy, and gave the kid like a pair of like metal like color like, wire cutters and like went and cut the whole thing off. Like she removed it, and the boy was like so happy.
0: I know, it's just like
1: yeah,
0: That's crazy. I remember
1: seeing. I remember this other episode. Sorry, I remember so many episodes. But there's this other episode where the new wife, she stood up to the husband, and that's when she realized that the husband was being physically abusive to his wife, because she went up to him and said like, "Are you gonna hit me? Hit me! Come on, I dare you to!" And like the guy, like he got so intimidated because like no one's ever done that to him. That's like so he just sad. Walked away, super pissed, and it was.
0: I mean, yeah. I guess sometimes you think about, well, if they're going to get a platform, at least it shows, like, hey, this is bad, and hopefully, like, something happens.
1: It's engaging.
0: Yeah. Like, you know, whether something it's actually outside of the reality show, like, something actually happens. Like,
1: yeah.
0: Whatever needs to happen legally.
1: It's crazy. Did you watch any other shows? I remember I used to watch World's Strictest Parents a lot.
0: Yeah.
1: Yeah.
0: I, like, feel like I didn't watch that as much, but I remember going into middle school and, like, finding the episodes on YouTube and then watching it then. Like, so it wasn't, like, when it first came out.
1: Mm-hmm.
0: But I do remember finding it in, like, my YouTube hole and watching a few episodes of that. And, like, yeah, that was crazy.
1: Yeah. So for our listeners out there, we are both Hispanic, so we grew up watching both American and, I guess, Latin shows. Do you remember watching any Latin shows from the early 2000s?
0: Too many. I mean, besides like the typical like soap operas,
1: Teresa.
0: Yeah, I watched so much Teresa. Well, my biggest thing, I was really big into Rebelde.
1: Oh, okay.
0: I don't think you were into
1: Rebelde. Nah, that was it for me.
0: But it's just because of my older cousins, and so I got really into it. Oh, and then I kind of continued to really like it, and I still do. I literally still listen to the music. I also like all the shows that like my mom and grandma who watch, like the talk shows are really popular, like El Gordo y la Flaca. Just like a lot of those. I mean, they're just ingrained in my head.
1: Yeah, I when I was a kindergarten, I remember I used to love watching La Reina del Sur, which is
0: it's always like the same storyline too. Yeah. Like there's so many, there's only a few storylines. It's like rich guy, poor girl.
1: For this storyline, it's kind of a bit different. That's why I liked it, because the main character, she was like, I guess the girlfriend of this cartel guy, and then he died, and then she became like a cartel person, and then she just fell in love with like all these like really bad guys.
0: Oh my gosh, we have too many. We can go on for so long about this.
1: But anyways, guys, now from the break, when we come back, we'll be wrapping things up. But for now, here is Holding Out for a Hero by Bonnie Tyler.

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I'm Lillian from CW Hype, here to let you know what's happening on campus today, May 14th. 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Wildcats Talk will be held today in the Circ Pit. You can come by at 2 p.m. to hear from Speaker Melanie Peterson as she shares her leadership journey. Free pizza will also be provided. The 2026 Juried Student Art and Design Exhibition debuts today, displaying outstanding student artwork created in the past academic year. 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Well, that's all we have for today, Wildcats. We'll be back throughout the week to let you know what's happening on campus, and you can follow our socials at CW Hype for more. This has been the Hype Minute.

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1: 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Next up, we have Lights by Ellie Goulding.

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3: 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But the songs that I've picked for today are kind of to hype myself up, actually, because next week I am going to a rave in Tri-Cities, and I'm just so, so excited, and I just want to share some of my hype songs that I listen to. So next up, we have Promises by Narrow.

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This is 88.1 The Berg, and you are listening to The Baseline. My name is Natalia, and thank you so much for joining us for the hour. Before I go, of course, you know the deal by now. We have a very special international holiday today. Today is International Chihuahua Appreciation Day. My absolute favorite. If you know me, you know I love Chihuahuas so much. They are my absolute favorite. My favorite Chihuahua specifically is a teacup applehead Chihuahua. I know they're not the healthiest, but I still think they're so cute. But on that note, I hope you all have a wonderful Thursday and a wonderful Friday. And I will see you next week. Next up, we have Fireflies by Owl City.

turns slowly. It's hard to say that I'd rather stay awake when I'm asleep, because my dreams are bursting at the seams.

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2: Carson Daniel is a talented indie rock multi-instrumentalist. His first album released last October, and he's gearing up for another release early this summer. You can see him perform live on the CWU campus as the opening act this Sweetie Day. Hear about him in his own words coming up now.